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18: Here it comes! 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

To everyone of you all feeling all right? Well, all right. Take it easy, blood. Right about now, I want to tell you a little story about some real great musicians. Do every one of you all remember the late, great Bob Marley? And Peter Tosh? Well, I know everybody all know Bunny Wailer. Well, you see, I figure this way. If Bob was here tonight,

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Mr. Peter Tosh, you say.

Because if Bunny Wailers were here tonight, then it would be a different story altogether. And I figure Bunny Wailer would say,

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2: 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And blockbuster endings.
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21: Beams, beams.
22: These hinds.
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5: 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A lot of it is produced by yours truly. This evening, we have, of course, the Jenna Club joining us to start things off, as well as George Radney, veteran sports journalist. Kev Blakicki, a younger sports journalist, but still knows what he's talking about. He's been in horrible pain as a Mets fan. So me, as a Yankees fan after last night, I'm excited to join him, at least mentally, down in Cancun. He's got a lot of good stuff to discuss. And of course, to cap things off, after some music by DJ Rabo, I'll be back with Greg Vaughn, Nate Brown Jr., and our guest for the week. It's another edition of What's Going On. So much to talk about and not enough time, so let's just get right into it. This is The Ryan Show FM, and we will be back after these brief messages.
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8: 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If you wanna make some money, boy, just listen. 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
13: What's going on, KC? This is Relly. You're in the mix with DJ Ben Rich.

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0: pain I view. 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
0: 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And today we're here with a special guest, Relly. For my first question, how did you get everything together for 913 Day?
2: Well, it took a collective of things. My good sis, Arisha Towers, she already, you know, been doing 913 Day for about 7 years. So I came in as a jump start, you know, I'll call it, like some jumper cables just to liven the event up. So what we did was, back in my early days, we used to throw block parties here on Quindaro, you know, and I just thought the 913 Days wouldn't, I would say, live enough, you know what I mean? Everybody from Kansas would go to 816 for 816 Day, so I wanted our 913s to get in the format of getting like that over there. So that's what in the making it. So we met with the mayor and city councilman like once a month. I pulled my good friend Earl Watson in, and he would go to the board meetings with me. He got with me on that along with Joe Macklin and Chauncey Berry.
1: With so many local vendors and parade participants, and what makes the year event stand out compared to post celebrities?
2: I think

0: local acts and stuff like that.
1: Where do you see Nolan Through Their Parade and Vendor Fair in the next 5 years, and how can the community continue to support its growth?
0: In the next few years, we're trying to get it big. Maybe take it from off Cordero to a bigger site, get more people involved. Maybe we can get all the other 913 people to have their events. Maybe we can come together and just have one big one for the community so nobody has to divide and pick and choose where to go. So in the next 5 years, I can see it getting as big as 816 Day, you know, with having big kind, like a major artist come in and do something, you know what I mean, or something like that.
2: Who originally came up with 913 Day, though?
0: Orisha Towers. This is my first year getting involved.
1: Like, how did she, like, come to think of 913 Day?
0: From my understanding, like, I'm fairly new to 913 Day. From my understanding, it started from COVID. You know, it started from when people would, I guess, need things like toilet papers and cleaner things. They would give that out for 913 Day. So it's been carried on for, like I said, 7 years.
1: How much time did it take to set up for you to get everybody together for the concert that you made?
0: Well, them came once the people saw who was coming. You know, people called me and asked, you know, can they open up? I didn't have to call nobody, you know, but they called me because they seen who was coming. So, you know, when a big show comes, everybody wants to be in, you know,

0: Small City Big Dreams.
1: It was inspired by my cousin Kobe Harlan. It was his idea, but me and him think a lot, so we came together.
0: Okay. So why now?
1: He told me it was time. He said he's been waiting, and me and him got to brainstorming, and we kind of had the same idea, so we said, hey, I think this is a winner chicken dinner, so we're going to go ahead and rock with it.
0: Okay. So explain to the people who are listening, what is Small City Big Dreams?
1: Well, Small City Big Dreams is a showcase where you can win $2,500. Rapper, R&B singer, spoken word, comedian, Southern soul, even country singers.
0: Okay. So now I'm going to ask you to do something. I know we didn't talk about this, but you really, so I know you can handle this one, man. All right. So for someone hearing about Small City Big Dreams for the first time, how would you sell it? Like in 30 seconds, how would you sell it?
1: You want this $2,500?
0: I like that. Okay. So what does winning the $2,500 prize mean?
1: I mean, it's the beginning of something new. I mean, because we're trying to turn this into like something you see on TV. Season one, you know what I mean? Get you some spotlight in front of big-time celebrities, because season finale, we know we're going to have somebody come in and perform. So, you know, just get some, share some light on the talent around the city, man. Just try to build us up. You know what I mean? Try to come together.
0: Now, I got to ask this. You know, a lot of times, talent shows, especially around the city, you know, they ain't talking about $2,500. They talking about $500. You know, I ain't really seen too much over $1,500. I went $2,500. So more than just financially, but, like, symbolically, what does that mean for, like, local artists?
1: Studio time. Maybe travel to open up for somebody or if I call one of them local people or one of the big-time artists that's going to be in a state nearby to see if you can open up for them and shed the light. I mean, it's something personal. That person get themselves situated in life and their dreams of music.
0: Okay. Now, how would you describe your role as a promoter in one sentence? Yeah, I'm putting you on the spot today, really.
1: Man, me myself, man, I get kind of confused that promoting, man, because I just kind of consider myself as the funder.
0: Okay.
1: I kind of hire people to promote.
0: Okay, so I'm going to switch the question then. How would you describe your role as the funder? In one sentence, because you do more than funding. I know what you mean, but
1: I'm kind of the negotiator. You know what I mean? I'm a people person, so I'm able to get it done because, you know, I shine that light on people and they just, you know, we make it happen, pull everybody together.
0: Okay. Now, I ain't gonna lie, I'm gonna keep it real with you. You said you was calling singers, rappers, spoken word, you know, Southern soul, comedians, but you even threw country in there. So I'm asking you this. Why is that important for you to bring all those different genres together, all those different people, and for all those different artists to have a shot at the spotlight?
1: Because when you're doing things, it's always for the people, so you can't limit it. You can't limit, I don't know the word to use, but you just can't limit your reach. I don't want it just to be for my ethnic, you know what I mean? We know how our ethnic is, people might not come. So if you gang other Latinos and white Americans, I think, you know, that'll get people to come together, you know, have a better crowd. Because we're trying to build. This isn't a one-shot hit. We're trying to do this continuously. So everybody has their time. Everyone has their chance to shine.
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5: What's the deal? 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
6: Hey, Don.
7: Mari.
5: And this is Jenna Talk for you by you. For today, we'll be doing a throwback episode on Afro Samurai. The first question I have is, who is your favorite character?
6: AJ.
7: Of course, it gotta be AJ.
5: AJ
6: is so funny for no reason. With a white afro flowing around. Who your favorite character?
5: Me, personally, this has got to be the main character Afro. You know, he was cold, bro. He was too cold to be moving. He's too old to be moving like that. And he got too much aura. Like, come on.
6: Way too much aura.
5: But at the beginning,
6: he's trying to get his get back for his dad, you know what I'm saying?
7: So you know how that should be. Dad.
6: Exactly. He had a father figure. something he don't got.
7: Yeah, something this man don't got.
6: Who? Yeah. Like a stepdad.
5: What was your favorite scene?
6: What was your favorite scene?
7: I ain't gonna cap. My favorite scene had to be the fighting scene in the bar.
6: No, his favorite scene was the
7: He's trying to troll me now.
5: Hey, guess what?
7: What about it though? What about it? Maybe I was just
5: grown man.
7: Grown man got fantasies too, you know.
6: Okay, then. My favorite scene was fighting though. Nah, my favorite scene when the big dude messed up his lemonade.
7: Oh, the big dude.
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1: Yes, indeed. Good morning. 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Welcome to another show of Real Deal Sports Show, talking sports of all sorts. And I'm letting you know, first of all, we got some news, sad news came through late last night. Rochester's own, the Baltimore Ravens put out a press release saying that first Lamar Jackson was going to be out for the game, which I expected that press release. I didn't think he would be able to play this coming Sunday. But then they put out another press release, and they were saddened. In the press release, they said they were saddened to learn of the passing of Arthur Jones, a defensive tackle from their Super Bowl championship team of 2012. Arthur Jones, who grew up, who was born and raised right here in the 19th Ward on Melrose Street. They, my goddaughter called me last night, telling me and reminded me that, remember those kids that lived right behind us on Melrose over here? I said, yeah. She said, that was them. I said, oh, wow, I do remember those kids running around and having a good time. And she reminded me once again, Arthur Jones, Baltimore Ravens, we're going to dedicate the show to you, Rochester Zone. A very, very young age, of 39 years of age. The young man is gone, sad to say. So we're going to have, I'm sure, a few arrangements and things as the days and goes on. But we're dedicating the show to Arthur Jones. Great person. Every time last time I saw him, I think it was in either Vegas, the Vegas Super Bowl week. He always would be on Radio Row. And the first thing he would say, I would be walking by. I was walking down Radio Row. And all of a sudden, somebody said, hey, 585, what's up? 585, what's up with you, man? What's up? You all right? I turn around and look, and I see that smile, that Gregorian smile. That guy had a smile, man. Arthur Jones had such a smile, man. I turned around and started laughing. I said, hey, man, went over there. He was going to do an interview on another show. Went over there and gave him a big hug, man. I said, hey, man, we're doing all right in the 585, man. Yeah, just checking on you, man. Just seeing if you're all right, man. And he was just that type of guy. Jay Gills, welcome to the Real Deal Sports Show. Co-host Jay Gills.
2: Absolutely.
1: Sorry to hear, very sad to hear the passing of Arthur Jones, a Rochester kid that his family, his father's a minister. They moved to Binghamton. And his brother, Chandler Jones, and the UFC champion, John Bones Jones.
2: Absolutely.
1: And it's a big family here in Rochester. So our thoughts and prayers go out to all the Jones family here in Rochester, New York, Binghamton. The country, as we just learned of that sad news of Arthur Jones's passing.
2: And he was a young man, right, man? What was he, 39?
1: 39, man.
2: Man, that's a tough way. Our heart, thoughts, and prayers go out to the Jones family. As you said, that's one of the bigger sports families in Rochester, with John Jones and Chandler Jones. And, you know, we definitely thoughts and prayers to the Jones family.
1: Absolutely. We definitely do. Definitely thoughts and prayers go out. So we'll be commenting on it as we continue with the show today. But the Bills and the Saints last week, very interesting contest. I thought the Bills played as they thought. Their defense is still a work in progress. You won't know the Bills' defense really to week 10 through 12 is when you're going to see it really being constructed. Once the guys come back off of PED, the performance-enhancing drug suspension, Michael Hoyt, and Larry Ogunbowale, and then put him in with Ed Oliver. And you got several guys on the roster that we need to see, too, come off. They're going to have to bring some of these guys off of practice squad and see what they can do. Jordan Phillips is a great cheerleader, but he's not the answer, man. He was getting pushed around out there awful bad. Man, the Saints, Cesar Ruiz, the center, oh, he was having a field day, man, hiking the ball. He was lightening guys up last week. So, Jay Gills, your comments?
2: Oh, man, absolutely. I thought it was a good game. Jordan Phillips, definitely. The cheerleader, you called him, huh? That was quite hilarious. He's always hyping up the crowd. But I thought the rookie played really well, Deontay Hardy, the defensive tackle out of Kentucky. I thought he had a great game as well. And things did start to open up for that defense once Cesar Ruiz got hurt and didn't play in the second half. You know, they were able to contain that a little bit better on the defensive side. But truly, when I look at this Bills team, man, I thought that, you know, they faced the 0-4 Saints. You know what I mean? And as I look at their season, you know, and I'm not putting anything against the Bills. You have to face the teams that's put in front of you. But now looking at their opponents have a combined 2 wins on the season, right, man? You got the 1-3 Baltimore Ravens.
1: Mm-hmm.
2: Then you got the 0-4 Jets. You got the 1-3 Miami Dolphins. Then you got the 0-4 Saints. And it's like, you know, I want to see them beat a good team. These teams have been beating themselves week in and week out. I have to give them credit because this is one of their better closeout games of the season against the Saints, who played really well in that first half. But this is the first time I saw the Bills close out that game and actually, you know, put some pressure on that other team. But we saw what happened in week one against Baltimore with that fumble and this is that momentum sweat. The Ravens beat themselves in the same set with the Dolphins on those bad drives. I just think that this week coming forward, tomorrow night, is going to be a true test. And I think this previewing that game against the Patriots, I think it's going to be an upset, Radman. I really do.
1: Yeah, because they're looking right to be beaten. You just can't, as you know, your defense got to get better. I'm looking at the practice squad. There's a couple guys. The guy they brought in from the Eagles, Federan Mathis, a defensive tackle. You know, I would be trying all different combination of guys each week just to see who plays. Because, I mean, Jordan Phillips is definitely not the answer. I would bring in this Federan Mathis. He was with the Eagles, Tennessee, a few teams. I would bring this cat in. He's on the practice squad. Give him a chance, see what he can do on the defensive side of the ball. Andre Jones Jr. possibly, you know, see what. And you also have Otis Reese IV, who they picked up as a linebacker. Look, watch out for Otis Reese IV because Dorian Williams has been ruled out. He's out with that knee. You can tell in training camp is something he's not right. They said it was a calf, but you can see the way he ran. He didn't have the speed that the Dorian Williams that we used to see him from last season. You could tell Dorian's been hurt since training camp, and now it looks like the knee is now he's out with a knee issue, and I'm almost certain it's probably on that same leg that he had wrapped up most of training camp. So I look for Otis Reese IV, a former new Tennessee Titan, hard-hitting linebacker. He's small in size, but he can hit, man. He layers the boom. I remember him. He's a Mike Vrabel guy. I'm surprised Mike Vrabel didn't pick him up for New England, where he picked up a few of his other Titan guys he brought up there to New England with him. But Otis Reese IV, keep an eye on him getting an opportunity. I think he might be the next man up to get called up and replace Dorian Williams, who's definitely ruled out. Matt Milano, we know he still might play. But still, the linebacker core, they need some help because, hey, the running game is pushing right by the defensive line and just getting and blocking the linebackers. So it's hard for the linebackers to make play when they're being blocked downfield, Jay Gills, correct?
2: Most definitely. And the Bills, you said it the best. They just can't stop the run anywhere up and down. And that's why looking at this preview, I think it's going to be a lot of Vrabel going to be running the ball, man. Going to be running that ball.
1: Yeah, it's going to be a quick game. I think that clock down is going to keep moving because it's going to be that ball not going to be touching the ground too much. It's going to be a lot of running. And remember, they ran all over the Steelers. It's just that they fumbled twice at the goal line. If the Patriots wouldn't have fumbled twice, who does that? You fumble twice at the goal line. Man, they outplayed the Steelers and should have beat them in that game a few weeks ago. I know my crew at Vision Barbershop may beg to differ, but they were outplayed immensely by the Patriots in that game. It was the turnovers was the difference in that one. Ernest Walker, glad to have you with us, Ernest Walker, on the, checking it out, Internet Passport. Like, comment, and subscribe to the channel. Subscribe to YouTube, our YouTube channel, Real Deal Sports Show. Like, comment, and subscribe. And thank you to the new subscribers who subscribed this week. I appreciate y'all. I saw some new ones come in this week. Appreciate y'all doing so. And Backspin, we're going to go over to if Osiris Torrance 1 is ready. Like to hear from what Osiris Torrance had to say what Osiris Torrance had to say about playing against the New Orleans Saints defensive front.
3: It was the same as the first play of the game. We all keep the same pause. We know what we got to do. We all got the same mindset. Block the guy in front of you, catch the ball, like, hold on to it. We all know our job. We're all trying to execute it, whether it's the first play or the last play.
4: With James, what's it like knowing if you give him just a little bit of room to work with, he can make it into a big game?
3: It's great. It's a good confidence builder for our offensive line, I feel like, knowing that you got a running back that can hit a home run. But in any moment, I can do is get the block joint. So I feel like it just makes our job easier and less to think about, just knowing we can go out there and make our blocks and cut guys out and just get enough on them, and James can take through the rest, and it's just a good feeling.
4: What's the key for you guys to keep moving the money?
3: To communicate and know what's going on with the defense. Every week, the team's going to try something different to stop us because we've been so dominant in the run. We got to be able to faster and be able to quickly adjust to what they're doing so we can get back on track. Because I feel like this last few games, we start out kind of hot, then they adjust, and then we kind of slow down and we pick it back up. I feel like we can get the adjustment period faster and adjust to what they're doing to us. I feel like we're going to be way more dominant. I'm feeling, because I honestly forgot Josh was on the ball until he pulled me and ran it on. Like, oh, man, I forgot he'd be running it. But, I mean, it's a good feeling knowing you got a guy like that back out there, knowing that anything looks great, he can take it off run, he can throw it 50 yards, we can run the ball with our running backs. I mean, it's just knowing with the weapons we got on offense, it's a good feeling to where you go out there fourth and long, first and short. Like, I feel like we can get it.
5: How is it going against Cam Jordan, possible future Hall of Famer?
3: It was great. I wish I could have got the jersey from him because I grew up watching him being from Louisiana.
5: Yeah, that's what I was thinking.
3: Yeah, so it was great, though. I enjoyed being out there. That's just one of the moments that make me feel like I'm really in the NFL. Like, you watch guys be in the league and stuff like that growing up, and being out on the field playing with them is different from just getting drafted and playing against a bunch of guys that's in the same class as you in the NFL. But playing against a guy that's been in the NFL 10-plus years and I watched growing up since high school, like, this is a different feeling. And being able to be out there, share the field with them is like a surreal feeling, but I was able to enjoy it.
5: You were able to enjoy it.
3: Yeah, definitely. I still enjoy it.
5: Did they show you something different on film than what you saw on film with the Saints this week?
3: I feel like they just went to they just started doing a lot of stunts and stuff. I mean, it's just, I feel like for a team to beat us, they're going to have to try to switch up their pass rush and do it, like, hit the kitchen sink at us. I feel like our offensive line is too good for them to beat us one-on-one across the board. So it's just something we just got to get better at, knowing, like, down and tendencies of the defense, down and distance and all that, being able to be in tune to where, all right, they might do a stunt, they might do games. It's not going to be straight rushes on this down because of how we've been blocking them so far going into the drive and stuff. Yeah.
5: All right.
1: That was Cam. That was Osiris Torrance. And hey, this guy should be up for a Pro Bowl. This guy does his job week in and week out. He brings his lunch pail to work. You don't hear penalties being called on him, Jay Gills. He just goes out there and moves his man off the ball. You notice a lot of time when the Bills run inside, they're running behind Osiris Torrance and they're cutting up in between him and Deion Dawkins, or he's cutting in between him and the center, McGovern. McGovern's doing a hell of a job too this season. I got to give those guys their props, man. The offensive line is on point, man. Those guys were really, Osiris Torrance. That's why I had said, let me get a hold of him, because you got watch 64. If you guys who like the offensive line play, watch number 64 for the Buffalo Bills. Osiris Torrance. That man is that man is doing his job. He's getting his man off the line of scrimmage, right, Jay Gills?
2: Absolutely, and James Cook needs to buy all of them dinner. That whole crew, because right now he's the Buffalo Bills they have the number one rushing attack in the NFL at 163 yards per game. That's 10 more yards than any other team, and that's led by James Cook, who is the second leading rusher on the season with 400 yards going into week 5 right now. So we have to give them credit. I think that you got to give Brandon Bean credit. These guys, he's invested in this offensive line. I don't think people understand. Spencer Brown, that's a massive, massive individual, standing about 7 feet tall, like 300 pounds. You put him next to Osiris, I mean, they're running all over the place. You have to give that offensive line credit. They're definitely handling business up front. So if anybody's happy right now, it was James Cook. He need to buy all of them some dinner.
1: Absolutely. And the next interview coming up, before we get to our next interview, is brought to you by award-winning Marion Rivera Insurance Agency, Auto Home Health and Life Insurance, 1038 Lyle Avenue or 511 Bean Road, Suite B. Give her a call, area code 585-360-0094. 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And the next interview up is Cam Jordan. Let's see what Cam Jordan had to say about the game and about the losing streak that the New Orleans Saints are going through.
6: Got to find a way to get him a dub, Colin. Golly. You say the offense showed up and brought back some hope, and you can only imagine what would happen if we came off with three or seven. Off that little, off the trick play situation with Olave to Grappler. We gotta be more disciplined. That's execution on defense, that's execution on offense, all three phases. Again, special teams, we're showing that we are undisciplined the last four games. We got to figure out a way to be more disciplined. I think emphasis was on the eliminating penalties, the pre-snap penalties, and I think that's voted well. I don't think we had any today, one. Either way, that's a plus, and at the same time, we can be better. We can still do more. So you better win. The message is simple. Keep working, and don't get in your own way. Figure in the fourth quarter, defense is about to get off the field. Josh Allen cuts through the middle and extends a play, ends up scoring that drive. We can get him off the field on that third down and whatever it was. That's huge for the defense. I've got to be better. Our defensive line has to be better and not let him escape. We knew where he wanted to go. I told the media earlier in the week, he likes to escape through B gaps. Where'd he go? A gap.
7: Camp, do you take any encouragement in the fact that things were
6: much there's a lot of positives to take away. I think there's guys that showed up. Sanka got his first interception. Olave got his first touchdown. I think Brian Brzees got his first, sack of the season. But there's still so many more plays to be made. So if we could capitalize on those, we'd be in a far better place.
8: Anything surprise you with anything? You guys look like you're very well prepared for the
6: I think our D coordinator did a great job in setting us up for, their offense. And at the end of the day, it's up to the players to make plays. I think plays were made. We still left some on the field. We have to be better. Just because you don't see them, you don't see the effects. God has blessed me to be able to play this game. God has blessed us all to take this next breath. At the end of the day, he's given us all opportunities to take advantage of each and every opportunity. Because you don't know when it's going to be your last. You don't know when you're going to get caught. I mean, and that takes it to the passion too, though. I mean, that from there, you have to cherish each and every one of these moments.
5: What is it that drives you to continue playing? You had a very successful career so far. Still, what drives you to continue?
6: Winning, trying to get a win, man. At the end of the day, we're not here. We're not here in the business of being successful as a personal accolade. Mm-hmm. This is a team sport. We are trying to win, and I think Kellen's got the right mindset of being so factual and everything that we can put ourselves in position to succeed. He's gutsy as well, and you love to see that in the coach. I think. B. Staley is one of these criminally underrated D coordinators that mm-hmm. puts together stout defenses time and time again. Mm-hmm. We've got to be able to throw up. We've got to be able to win off of that.
1: There you have it. There you have it. Jay Gills, there you go, Camp. That 15 years in. The man is 36 years old. That's very young. That's very young. He's 36 years old, 15 years in the league, and he's still getting it done. Still getting it done. And Jay Gills, I know he asked about faith. Let's see about faith and see what he has to. Backspin. Let's go to the interview that Jay Gills sent in with Cam Jordan, asking him about his faith and how he continues to keep it going.

0: can see. I think we have that one there. Right, Backspin?
1: I just got the two, George.
0: Oh, go with the second one. Go with the second Cam Jordan. Go with Cam Jordan, too.
2: No, it's all good, but you know when I look at this Saints team, I'm looking at DeMario Davis, I'm looking at Cam Jordan. We talked about the Michigan guy, Cesar Ruiz, Alvin Kamara, Spencer Rattler played very well over that first three quarters of the game, moving the ball, pinpoint accuracy. And then you talk about Brandon Staley, the former head coach of the Chargers. The defense looked good. I don't understand how this team was 0-4, right, man. Kellen Moore called a heck of a game as a head coach and play caller. How is this Saints team with the veterans and how are they 0-4?
0: Yeah, it is. It's just how the luck of the draw. How it's just making mistakes at the wrong time. They've had special teams errors at least 2 weeks in a row. They had against the Bills in the previous game the week before. They had a special teams error. But, 2 weeks ago, the week ago, they got blown. They just totally got blown out by Seattle. They just got – Seattle jumped on them in the game, got out of hand. They had a turnover on special teams, and the game just got out of hand for them in that particular contest. But the previous games, they've been in each game. It's just that it comes down to making a play at the right time. And that's what the Bills have been fortunate of. They've been able to make the plays at the right time, getting a crucial turnover. The defense has been bending the whole time, but not breaking totally and causing a turnover. It's just the Saints haven't gotten the turnover break at the right time. That's the only difference there. And if we have that Cam Jordan 2 that I sent over, if we could play that one, that would be great. Okay. Sounds like we don't have that one there. But Jay Gills, you're absolutely right about that. Correct, Jay Gills? It's been tough sledding with them at the moment and trying to make sure that they get things correct with the Saints, getting their players. Alvin Kamara had some things. We're going to get that on later on. If not this week, we're going to get to Alvin Kamara has some things to say as well about the season overall. It's just that they're just having some tough luck as we go. And before we bring our next guest on, Jay Gills, who's our next advertiser? Who's sponsoring the next segment?
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3: I am well. Good morning, brother. Glad to see you. Glad to be here.
0: Yes, indeed. We're talking women's sports this morning, WNBA.

0: to see how this is going to fall out for her, especially in a contract season.
1: Exactly. That's very important. The contract season. That's very important. And how do you see how the media is viewing women? Like it's, you know, they're not, you know, they, when you see women playing physical and it gets to pushing and shoving, it's like, well, women fight just like men do too, right? But the media seem to covering it like they never seen, like this is some new phenomenon.
0: Yeah, you ask me, from working in schools all these years, the girls are just as tough as the boys. They fight just as much. So I don't know how we expected anything different. When you put them on the court and your ego's on the line, your money's on the line, they want to be tough too. They want to be perceived as tough. So the referees really have to step in and be in control of the game. But most of the women's complaints have been about them being unfair and calling fouls for one team and not for the other. So, yeah, I think the ladies are going to tangle it up, but they better be careful. They don't want to be running around here with the teeth knocked out. So they got to get the violence under control.
1: Yes. Jay Gills.
2: Most definitely. Ms. Watkins, good to see you and good to have you on.
0: Good to see you.
2: Talk to us about just the legacy. This is a legacy-defining moment, especially for someone like Asia Wilson going to get her, I believe she has a chance to get her fourth championship, her fifth championship. She just got her fourth MVP. That's one of the most in WNBA history. What does this mean if Asia Wilson is able to get this done as they just took on game one yesterday?
0: Yeah, I think that with her setting so many records, it's laying a foundation. I know everybody thought that Caitlin Clark was going to be that singular figure to change women's sports, but it's really a combination of all of them. So Asia Wilson is one who is laying down the path for new young ladies coming in behind her. So I'm looking forward to seeing how she comes out on the end of this.
1: Absolutely. Go ahead, Jay Gills.
2: No, go ahead, Radman.
1: Oh, okay. Because I know you're a WNBA expert. But
0: I'm not, by the way.
1: but overall, Diane, with women in sports overall, what's your feelings on not only with basketball, but flag football, in all sports? What do you feel with going on with women in sports?
0: I think we're still in that funky place because so many of us have grew up watching men's sports. That to begin now to watch women's sport, it's a shift. And I think that's the kind of the gap I'm in also. Like you want to still rock with your NFL team, and then you want to check out the WNBA. And you put all of these sports together for women's flag football, watching the league, the games on that, out-of-season games. It could take up your whole week, and most of us have jobs. So women's sports, I think, are caught in that funky space where you're making a decision, do I switch and start watching the WNBA more, or do I stick with my NBA team, or do I switch to NFL? And same problem with college ball. Some people say, well, I'm just going to watch the college games. I'm not going to watch NFL games. It's a decision point. And I think the younger ladies coming in, like, you know, the 12, 13, 14-year-old girls, they're just going ahead and committing to watch the women's sports. So they're not necessarily getting involved so much with the men's sport. I'm not sure how it's going to come out, but the WNBA is setting the pace for the other leagues because they are a dominant force now. Whereas before, you know, when I played women's pro football, it was, if we could get 100 people in the stands, we were doing the thing. And now you see stadiums full at WNBA games. So I think they will determine what the other sports will have to do to get viewership. And a lot of times it's not always on the court. It is that off court stuff that gets viewerships.
2: And I think that's why we have to credit like a Angel Reese's of the world. And you know what I mean? Just for really having their brains, you know, just totally available for the world to see, even though it does come with some criticism. But you have to, you know, put yourself out there. Now that's how that's truly going to build those platforms and get those views. Like a Clarissa Shields, you know, she's been winning the Olympics since she was 16 years old back in 2012. It wasn't until she got into a altercation with Remy Ma and everybody started learning about Clarissa Shields. I remember, Rat Man, we was in Phoenix and Clarissa walked past. We didn't even know it was her. Right. You know what I mean? I bet we won't miss it now. So they got to put themselves out there.
1: Exactly. And what about the feminine side of seeing

0: seeing the women as women off the court or even on the court, they still feminine though. You still that's what I like when they show them walking to the coming into the arena, going to get ready for the game, and you see them and they looking nice. A lot of them wearing nice outfits and things of that nature. But just like they show the men coming in on NFL Sunday, you gotta still keep the feminine side of it too, because that also works as well with sports fans also, and overall selling the sport to, especially for the advertisers, and getting those advertisers to continue to buy in to women sports.
1: Yeah, and I would agree. There's this we're in this cultural war period, and with women's sports, the gender identity stuff is always at the forefront. So there's always this perception that all women are some form of the LGBTQX community, and that's not always the case. And if it is, who's to be judging that? That's their business. That's their personal business. But yeah, women's sports come with that, and that might lose them some viewership because of that perception. So I don't know. I'm not that high heel and dress kind of girl, and I'm just I just want to be comfortable. So the girls have to do like the men did with the NBA. They have to dress up to fit the image when they come in. And it makes people, it makes some people feel more comfortable when they're looking feminine or girly. But I don't know if they have to do that.
0: Yeah, because how will you perceive playing semi-pro football in the women's semi-pro football league? How were you and your teammates were perceived during that time period?
1: Yeah, same thing. They thought we were all LGBTQ. And don't mess around and wear the wrong color bandana. They definitely will peg you as somebody who's a member of the community. So, yeah, you get those stereotypes about women's sports. And you got moms in the WNBA. You got women who are attached to males. So it's just as diverse as every other field or sport.
0: Exactly. And I think that's the key. And I see we got a question from my internet passport asking, WNBA got to do, what do they have to do to get more money?
1: Yeah, currently selling tickets, they're doing a great job at that. They've increased, like I said, viewership and attendance at games. Unfortunately, though, those ladies still going to have to do a lot more work on their own in the social media realm and getting sponsorships from companies, and they have to do it on their own, which with the NBA, when those guys get stats like Aja Wilson, the companies come to them. So the ladies got to go out and hustle a little bit more, and the more they do that, then the more younger ladies and moms will and fathers will bring their young girls. Even though hopefully they can bring their sons too to try to get their sons engaged in the WNBA or women's sports. For the first time, women's flag football is going to be in the Olympics in 2028. Mm-hmm. So that might be another way, another entree to viewership. So I'm hopeful.
0: Yeah, you were groundbreaking.
2: And they also, they've laid a great foundation with that, with the Rivals League. We have to understand that they've built their own platform. Internet Passport, that was a great point. But they started their league where they have their equity in that league. And they've had support from people like Tom Brady, Kyrie Irving, with the 3-on-3 that they play in the summertime. They're getting paid more in the league they just started than they ever have gotten paid in the WNBA. So if they don't get it right, the WNBA, they've already had the foundation to say, we don't have to play. We don't have to play in the WNBA. We can play in the Rivals League, in the Unrivaled League, and make more money and have equity in that league. So the WNBA, they got a lot to do, because – in a minute, there won't be any WNBA if they don't pay them like they need to.
0: Yeah, this is going to be a big coming up in the next year or so with the contract negotiations, and see how that plays out. And last question for you, Diane Watkins. Diane Watkins is here with us, a legendary coach and athlete. Diane Watkins here of Rochester, New York fame. Also, what do you think for the Olympics? Should the pro women, or should they allow just whoever are the best athletes to make the team for the women flag football, and also for the men flag football? Because I don't like the idea of having the NFL players playing in flag football. I just think let that be more of the – give everybody else an opportunity to see who are – there's a lot of other It may not be the top of the line and to make it to the NFL. But how about, what's your opinion on that?
1: Yeah, I'd agree. I'd agree with you on that. Give a little space for some new folks. It takes so much for these players to get into these pro leagues, and they kind of shut a lot of other people out. So I do think that let them have their pro status. Give all of these other college students or young folks who have excelled, who have great talent, who just couldn't work their way through the process to get to the pro league, give them a shot. Let the world see them, show what they got.
0: And do high schools promote or encourage girls to become professional in women's sports? What is their role? That's from Ernesta Walker's question.
1: And indeed, the process tends to be, though, leading those kids toward college playing in college. So all of the energy and all the efforts trying to get them into college and get college scholarships for sports and that kind of stuff. We don't usually talk about them going straight from high school to the pros like, you know, some of the male NBA players are doing now. We don't have that kind of conversation with them. Now, even in our local colleges here, I think Brockport has a women's flag football team now. So there is that path now, so that we can give the girls more training. Not a lot of them get that technical training in high school that they would need to take to the pro level. So hopefully this new bridge to college level sports will help girls get more opportunities to play in these pro leagues.
0: Absolutely. Dan Watkins, thank you so much for coming on Real Deal Sports Show. We look forward to having you back again real soon. Talk about, because I see the sports is continuing to be a year-round cycle for women in the fall, soccer and everything going on. You got a lot of good activities taking place currently. And anything else coming up that you'd like to let us know about?
1: No, we just finished the HBCU Classic, working on that. That was pretty cool. And we got one more year of that with Central State. We don't know who the opponent will be.

0: just put them into one picture and but I hear guys say that. I hear people say, "Oh, I said no, they're not. All the women not gay. All of you know, come on, man. What's going on?
1: That culture's definitely overtaking the WNBA. It's overtaking it. But I think that you have that other side of things, like an Angel Reese, you know, and she gets criticized for being feminine. You know what I mean? They say she's too scandalous and this and that. It's like you either complaining about the LGBTQ plus community taking over the WNBA, or you're complaining about women being too scandalous. And it's like, come on, you can't have it both ways. That's just absurd. I think you need a healthy balance. You need a healthy balance. I don't want to be politically incorrect, anything like that. But you need a healthy balance, especially if you want more viewers and more viewership. You know what I mean? I admire Angel Reese for what she's doing. I had a chance to interview Angel Reese, and she's a great girl. You know what I mean? She's confident, and she's leaning into her base, which is, you know, the culture. She's definitely one of the more culturally women in the WNBA. You know, great following, great business mind, great brain, and I salute Angel Reese for that. And I think you need more people like that, you know, who can actually build the NBA and have more eyes watching, similar to Flajay Johnson, you know, doing her rapping and being an athlete. And she'll be eligible for the draft

Judge get going? Judge hasn't got going yet. They have Volpe and some of the other role play. Chris Grissom been getting hot. Those guys for the Yankees has been getting hot. The Blue Jays, we're missing both with Bichette. That's going to be a big problem for Toronto. But I think the Blue Jays, with their pitching, can keep in there and make it a very interesting series. I think Toronto can edge the Yankees in that series. Phillies, Dodgers, I think the Phillies got enough to beat the Dodgers. If anybody can beat the Dodgers, the Phillies, I think they got just enough to get by. Detroit versus Seattle, that's going to be a very good series. Can Detroit wake up? They woke up in time. They lost a 15-game lead. Then ended up beating the Cleveland Guardians in the three-game series in the final game. A clutch. They woke up their bats in the last game to win it. Now they move out to Seattle, Washington, to play the Seattle Mariners. The red-hot Mariners with their the Mariners is hot right now. Can they keep their bats hot? The Detroit Tigers with Schoolball pitching. He only can pitch one or two games in this seven-game series. The other pitchers are going to have to Flaherty, and those cats are going to have to continue. Flaherty pitched a hell of a game in game two for Detroit. So Detroit-Seattle is going to be a great series. Don't be surprised to see the Tigers wake up enough to pull it out and defeat Seattle. Seattle has some chinks. They have some defensive errors. But if they stay hot, if Cal Riley and the boys out there and Rodriguez and those guys keep hitting, they got a lot of power. They got a lot of power at the trade deadline. They added to that lineup, so that's gonna be. It's a lot of good baseball series. So if you're baseball fans, or if you're not a baseball fan, check out some of these ball games, because this is gonna be some good playoff action coming up this weekend. So and also into next week. So check out the Major League Baseball playoffs, and we'll see what's going on right there. Jay Gills, we're going into the next segment. Is the Winner's Edge. 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She created our site, does a great job with maintaining it each week and adding the new updates. She puts in each week of the games in there. You'll see my picks for the entire week, but I'm giving you some picks this week. I'm giving you three or four of them before we go, everybody. I'm ready. Listen up. I've been red hot. I told you to take the over last week with Kansas City and them. Kansas City and the Ravens. And I also told you about the Cowboys game going over as well. And on Monday night, the Dolphins and the Jets, that game went over. Man, those were my three hot picks last week. All three of them went over. They got the over on the hot picks. This week, hot pick for you. The Saints are at home. -2 against the Giants. If that Saints team that we saw in Buffalo last week shows up at home down there in the Superdome, I got the Saints taking this game, beating the Giants. Jackson Dart, you're now getting some film on him. You're starting to see what he liked to do. He liked

0: everything works out. It looks like everything is coming along, is healing up. It wasn't as damaging as it looked on TV, because it sure did look real gruesome. But that allowed Tua to look for other people. He didn't have to look for Tariq Hill, and now he's going to the Darren Wallers, the Waddles, the tight end you have, another tight end you have there, and other receivers. So I think it's going to open it up to Tua, and I think you're going to see him just go to whoever's the open receiver might be, instead of trying to key in on Tyreek Hill. So it may be a blessing in disguise for the Dolphins, but I agree with you. I think they'll take this game coming up. Yes, indeed. And Backspin. I know it's about time for Backspin to come back in with us. How you doing, Backspin?
1: I'm doing wonderful this morning, Rad, man. How about yourself, Jay Gills? What's up, my brother?
2: Hey, I know First Friday was lit last night. That's what I know.
1: Yes, it was, man. It went down. New scene, same thing. TGIF to B105.5 at Studio Lounge. Shout out to the whole Rock City who pulled up and represented, man. Go, dope vibe last night.
2: Most definitely. And your Cowboys, man, that Green Bay game, for the end of the tie, I'm
1: still
2: like,
1: can't get a win. Still can't get a win. I mean, I'm not happy with ties. I don't like the way the NFL, I don't like this rule. I think the game should be played to somebody wins.
2: Absolutely. Period.
1: You know what I mean? These ties, like, it's no ties in basketball, is there?
2: No ties in baseball.
1: You can go to 1, 2 o'clock in the morning and still be playing baseball.
2: That's true. That's
1: what
2: true.
1: The hell is going on with the NFL with these ties? It's all about the money, man. FanDuel, DraftKings, all this stuff is playing a part in our NFL experience, and I do not like it.
0: Fanatic, GQ man, Fanatic, what's going on this morning?
3: Hey, just want to say what up to the Real Deal Sports Show family. Nothing like it. Hey, be a good sport, man. A lot of great sports of all sorts. Y'all doing it, make it do what it do. Backspin, as always, giving us the real game. Keep doing it up, man. Appreciate y'all.
2: Y'all see Clarissa Shields came out with a song?
1: I did. It's kind of dope, too.
2: I got it. Like, talk about sleep. Women and diversifying. Yeah. That's how you diversify.
1: Hey, when your boyfriend's a dope-ass rapper, you better try to, get some of that to rub off on you. And like you said, absolutely, diversify your portfolio.
0: All right. That's what you got to do. Fanatic, real quick, before we leave, what you got to say, Fanatic?
3: Hey, sad of LSU Tigers went down to Ole Miss. They off this week. Hey, look out for the Alabama. They coming back. I like Vanderbilt. I don't know if I'm going to play him on the money line, but I think it's going to be a closer game. Alabama's going to take them seriously, but, hey, college football-wise, almost any given Saturday. Hey, and Vanderbilt, they got this little kid. He looked like Johnny Manziel. He almost played like him. No money dance movement, but that kid, Mayaga, he can play. Special cat. So look out. Hey, Vanderbilt, Alabama, I think it's going to be closer than most people think.
1: No doubt. You have it. Appreciate you, the Fanatic. You clean today too, my brother. You know what I mean? You clean like it's Sunday morning right now.
3: Trying to be cleaner than the Board of Health.
1: Saturday now. Don't hurt him.
3: Hey, open house today. Come visit Baton Rouge, Louisiana campus. Come visit the open house. Whatever college or institution you're looking at, kids, go visit that school.
1: Take
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1: Just because you can't see something, doesn't mean it is there. 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But I've had that work, so it's not you. Like oxygen. Near or far, we're there. That's why we've been awarded the best miss by that milk cup, because we're used to it.
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1: Yes, Milan!

0: I gotta love that certain people bring us to the Cube, Canary Wharf.
1: Mm-hmm.
0: Pete Rock brought us here. Jay Dilla brought us here. And in a twist, Mobb Deep brought us here as well. It wasn't here, it was Happy Restaurant.
1: Yeah.
0: It was Happy's Restaurant. Only great people will bring us here to talk about the greatness and everything. And this time, it's probably the greatest of them all.
1: Yeah.
0: The King of Pop himself.
1: Yes.
0: You know what I mean? Like, I never saw this on my bingo card for 2026. It's beautiful, man. Michael Jackson.
1: Yes.
0: Jesus. We're going to talk about it. We're going to celebrate it. We're going to acknowledge him. BDSIR Network, the best damn show in World One Radio. We rock spot on 920. International Fleet Radio, Love the Beat Radio, Holy for Radio. If you listen to those radio stations, by the way, I appreciate it. Thank you. But this might be a little bit edited down. You know what I mean? If you want to catch the full uncut, unedited version, catch us on the YouTube. If you catch us on YouTube right now, brilliant, fantastic. The fact of the matter is, I appreciate your company. Welcome. The Night of the Cube Table with I and I, Grand Body P. Legacy, welcome back.
2: I'm excited for this one.
0: Definitely, yeah. Man. I think it was your idea. Might have been.
1: Yes, it was.
2: Oh, yeah. Full credit for that. Yeah.
0: It had to be done, man. It had to be done. You know what I mean? And big shout-outs to Vintage Sounds. Big O, the Water to Wine album is out there right now.
1: Thank you.
0: Sound the horns. Jeez. The tables. You know what I mean? Stamp your foot.
1: Oh, man. Thank you.
0: It's on course of album of the year as well.
1: Yes.
0: You know what I mean? With AZ Do or Die Free, with Billy Dan's The Answer, with J. Cole's album. It's up there in the conversation.
1: And I'm so happy. You know, everybody is saying it. Shout out to Becky. Repping for You was saying it.
0: Becky, shout out to Becky.
1: The underground hip hop is saying it. Candice is saying it. Medium is saying it. Everybody is calling it album of the year. My boy Legacy is saying it. I'm just really, really, I'm really pleased with it right now. Didn't think we was gonna get this much love and respect for this album, man.
0: For real,
1: we're up there.
0: For real, definitely up there, man. And there's still the rest of the year to go. It's gonna be in that conversation.
1: Yeah.
0: And welcoming Candice to the show. Woo. You're the latest Knight of the Round Table, or the Cube Table, I like to call it. How are you feeling, man? I mean, only one man brought you here, you know, so how are you feeling? Welcome.
3: This is great. Thank you for having me on. You know, I think I've watched your podcast before. It's usually a lot of jokes, like insights and stuff, so I'm excited to be part of it.
0: Yes. I really appreciate you. Two things. How would you like to be acknowledged on this show right now? Candice? Because I know of your... I know some of your nicknames off the grid.
3: Yeah.
0: So how would you like to be known as right now?
3: You know what? I'm going to go with my alias, which is Her Royal Highness. I'm going to joke and I'm taking it.
2: I was about to do that.
3: But, you know, I will say, being here with Big O is... He definitely drew... I did do a lot of music when I was younger, then kind of left it, came back.
0: Yeah.
3: Orlando, we worked on one of his tracks.
0: Yeah.
3: Oh my gosh.
0: Since the name got revealed, game got real.
1: It's all good.
0: It's all good because when you look at the credits, his name is there. So yeah. It's cool.
1: It's all good.
3: But I'm gonna go by Can Corry.
0: Can Corry, is that
3: CANCORI?
0: Can Corry. All right, cool. Got you. That's her name, Can Corry. Acknowledge her as such, man. That's what's up. Right. So, like I said,
3: I feel bad now. I feel like, oh my god,
1: it's okay.
3: I'm gonna come and like bust through the door.
1: Everybody come in and busting through the door.
3: I was like, oh, it's good.
0: Oh gosh, man! I thought there's only the parents that address you by your official government name. You know,
1: people do that when they're mad at me or disappointed at me that I've done something. Which, yeah,
0: we'll keep that in mind just in case you create a back album, which I don't think it's possible right now.
1: Yeah,
0: that's not possible right now.
1: See, I actually care about my discography.
0: Yes. True indeed, man. So, my story is that the film Michael, it, you know, I think it was revealed to us like late last year, around October-ish.
1: Yeah.
0: And then it says the film's going to come out April 24th at the time. Mm-hmm. And yeah, that was like my sister's birthday. And I was like, family, we gotta go see. It's your birthday. We gotta go and see this, man. We gotta make this happen. It's a Michael document, well, biopic. You know what I mean? We gotta do this, man. Didn't work out the way we wanted. Plus, certain artists came out here and.
1: Oh yeah.
0: You know what I mean? JID, looking at you. That
1: show was wild.
0: Frank and Dank, looking at you.
2: Legs still hurting.
1: Man.
0: You know what I mean? X to the Z exhibit, looking at you. Red Man, looking at you.
2: I forgot about that. Yeah.
0: You know what I mean?
1: Pete Rock,
0: looking at you. Yeah. All these shows came. I think. Did Dilated Peoples come out as well?
1: They did. And we skipped that for good reasons.
0: Right, you skipped that for the greater good, right?
1: Yeah.
0: For the greater good.
2: Okay.
0: The only thing I wanted to mention before I get into it, Kat Curry, is it, yeah? Right. Again, another reason why I appreciate you being here is because you could have been at Reggae Land at the time of recording this. Is Reggae Land your thing? You're looking at me crazy, like.
3: Depends on what day.
0: I believe it's all weekend right now.
3: Yeah.
0: And I know all my people are like, oh, Regaland. We got tickets selling and all this business.
3: Well, apparently they were selling tickets for £30 at one point. And then when you go on the website, it was like, no, but because I'm going to quite a few things this August, I was like, no, I can't.
0: Is one of them the Roots picnic?
3: Yeah, definitely.
0: Oh, yeah. Man. You're going to have to tell me about it. I'll be able to make that. I'm sure that's going
3: to
0: be...
3: Yeah, I went to the... I mean, obviously, I really want to make the one in, Philadelphia? Like, the actual established one day.
1: Yeah.
3: But I went to the Roots picnic, I think 2014. That was like my first time seeing the Roots, and I could have cried. I think I might have like ever so slightly shed a little bit of a tear.
0: Yeah.
3: Yeah, 100%. That was a moment for me.
0: Oh, man. Yeah, it sounds like it's on the to-do list. The only thing is like, it's this festival-type setting now, man.
3: Yeah.
0: I'm not...
3: What? You're all on that?
2: Yeah,
3: what? But it's not... Right, can I... Right, I think next year we need to go to the Roots picnic. Right. Wait.
1: Okay.
3: Wait. It's not anything like Glastonbury. It's really not anything like Reggae Land, though I've never been, but I've seen. It's nothing like that. When I tell you, think about the artists that you're going to see there. So the people that are going to be there are on that set. No one's there like, yeah, we're going. Like, literally, it's, if you've ever been to Crystal Palace Bowl, it's like a massive, massive park area. You have the stage at the front.
0: Mm-hmm.
3: Like, there'll be people there, obviously, but you just find a little spot.
0: Mm-hmm.
3: You can just sit there, and that's that. Obviously, as it gets darker, people may move towards the stage, but you can always sit back. Like, it's such a good, like, time. And obviously, it's summertime as well.
0: Yeah.
3: Like, it's not festival in the sense of that. Like, if that's the stage, you have just like restaurants, bars all around, and then the grass, and everybody's just like, it's really not that type of festival vibe. I know what you mean, because festivals can be a lot.
0: Because
1: I'll be looking at like Wireless and that.
3: Wireless is I've been to Wireless as well.
1: Oof.
3: Like 3 years ago, but that was thankfully I got a ticket for free.
1: Okay.
3: But that is
0: wow.
3: If we were all maybe like 10, 15 years younger, I think it would be fine.
1: Okay.
3: But it is an early 20s type of vibe.
0: So
3: that energy is like there, if you know what I mean.
1: Because like when it comes to festivals, I already told y'all, I only been to two festivals in my whole life. I went to Art and Soul Festival, and that's like, we all like R&B and old school, so that would have been our scene.
0: Right.
1: Because when I went there... Selena Johnson was there, and Confunction was there, and it was another, and En Vogue was there. But it was a lot of people there, but it was places for you to actually sit. And you can

0: The thing is, though, you know, I'm thinking for pitas. Once I love that food, I've got a John River Spoon system.
1: Okay.
0: And John River Spoon. Uh-huh. And I don't want to be eating them lineup sitting there.
1: Nah.
0: You know what I mean? That's not me. You know what I mean? No. So I just fight temptation out there, man. I'm like, oh, the food smells, it smells magically delicious, but no, we can't join the queue and. I thought, me'd rather starve, because boy, I don't know what I'm like myself, boy.
1: I feel you on that. That's why I don't drink or eat anything at a show. I don't do any of that. If I'm going to get some water or anything like that, it's before it get started or after. So I'm not doing any of that.
0: That's why it's a good segue that, you know, I give props to the people who actually witnessed a Michael Jackson concert live.
1: Yeah.
0: You know what I mean? Because so
2: sad, I had a chance to see him, man.
3: What?
2: Yeah.
0: You did?
2: I think I told you lot. Well, I had a friend. She had the ticket to go see... Oh, what's the last one before he passed?
0: This is it?
2: Yeah. So one of her friend couldn't make it. So she knocked my door. She's like, yeah, we up to? Like, nothing. She goes, I'm going Michael Jackson. So I was like, oh, happy for you. I got a spare ticket. Do you want to go? I was like, okay, cool. I think it was a few weeks after. So telling my mum, we all amped up for it. And then, yeah, that's when he passed. So I was that close.
3: Oh, my God.
2: And it hurt today still, knowing.
3: I'm not surprised.
2: Yeah.
3: There's a quite, not a famous, but like an infamous tweet on Twitter or whatever it is now of this girl that was doing a countdown. She's like, 20 days till Michael, this many days till Michael.
2: And
3: then it was just like, yeah, I can't.
2: Yeah, that hurt. That hurt.
1: Yeah, it really hurts. I remember I was on my way to class and 106 in Park just stopped everything. And when they announced that he passed away.
0: He left the building, yeah.
2: A
1: lot of people just started hitting me up. It was like, yo, put on 106 in Park and I'm watching it. And a lot of us, we didn't go to class. After that,
2: it was a shocker, though. I didn't expect that.
0: So let me ask you this. So 106 in Park, where was you at the time? Like, which part of the States were you at?
1: I was in Orlando, because I was still
0: Orlando.
1: In...
0: Orlando, so that's Eastern time?
1: Yeah.
0: So 106 at Park roughly came on around half six. The only reason why I'm saying that is because I remember when it's one of them ones, where were you when you heard the news?
2: Yes, yeah.
0: And I remember I was in my bed, it was about 11, half 11. I was getting because I'd work the next day. No, yeah, something like that. I think I'd work the next day, I was getting ready for my bed, and then it just came up on my phone and then I was like, huh?
1: Yeah.
0: Huh? Nah. So, I mean, guess what? My bed now. I'm supposed to be sleeping and working. I mean, guess what? My bed now. Switch back on the TV now. And I'm seeing the breaking news. I'm thinking, yeah. Oh, what the rock? I'm like,
1: couldn't believe it.
2: Yeah, man.
0: No, man. I was like, no. So, I feel your pain. The very closest, if it's any consolation, which I doubt it was that, and you may have known this story before. In fact, I've told you this story before. Was the Gods of Rap Part 2 tour, right?
1: Yeah, I remember you were telling me about it.
0: Gangstar Foundation, Deluxe, Nas, and DMX had my ticket. I was ready to go. And then, you know, Tatty Head went to shut down the country because of the pandemic. Yeah, I said it, pandemic. I think everyone's feeling that. If you took the vaccine, that's on you.
2: Rap Mania.
0: If you're still here, Rap Mania, I'm not. Don't go there. Don't go there. Yeah. Right. But this one in particular, Gods of Rap, was because like a year later, that's when DMX passed.
1: Mm. Yeah.
0: So imagine I had my ticket to see all of them live now. You know what I mean? And then DMX gone, and I'm like, no, man. Yeah. No. And then ever since then I found out what happened at number 10.
1: Yeah.
0: And then forever got beef with Tatty Head.
1: Oh, yeah.
0: So I'm there walking around Canary Wharf now thinking, Tatty Head, do not let me see you on the streets.
2: Let me ask, is that doctor still in jail now, isn't it? The one that killed Michael Jackson?
1: Yeah, he's still in prison.
2: He's still there.
1: Yeah. Let him stay.
2: Rotting there, man.
1: I don't care what nobody say. That was an assassination.
2: Has
0: he been put in a safe place or something? Because you know the inmates will be sitting for him.
2: Is he in a safe place or not?
1: I highly doubt he's in Gen Pop or anything like that.
0: Backfoot.
2: You think all them gangsters, killers, they all come out of

0: Jackson. So when they seen him now,
1: I'll never forget. I saw a YouTube video of a whole bunch of inmates reenacting the Thriller dance. Oh yeah, this was like early YouTube, and everybody had this one question: who's gonna be the girl?
0: I don't want to think about that.
1: Then they showed it, and I could not stop laughing, man. I couldn't stop laughing, but they killed that.
0: Yeah.
1: They killed it. I don't know what prison it was at, but
2: I think I've seen some of that.
1: Yeah,
2: like early YouTube.
1: Yeah, this was like early YouTube.
2: It's like practically the whole wing or whatever. Yeah.
1: Yeah, it's like that whole block. They just killed the Thrillers.
0: Come on, everyone was trying to do the dance. They killed everyone. Yeah. Everyone was trying to do the dance, man. Especially that Smooth Criminal one, you know, where he bends his leg of it.
3: Yeah.
1: See, I watched
0: the amount of times I've done that and dropped and bust my head.
3: That's what I love about Michael Jackson, you know. That's what I love about him is that, you know what I mean, you got ballroom dancing, some Strictly Come Dancing garbage. Right.
2: No, I used to do that as a kid.
3: I used to watch Strictly Come Dancing for the wrong reasons. But anyway. Anyway, so the ballroom dancing, and then you got street dancing. But then you got Michael Jackson dancing. To me, you cannot put Michael Jackson dancing with street dancing. You cannot do it.
1: Nah.
3: He's just got his old style.
1: Yeah. And it's such a beautiful style, too. And, you know, when he premiered the Moonwalk in Motown 25, and he had them on their feet. And I'm so glad that was in the movie, too. I was like, you got to talk about Motown 25. The only thing that I wish they would have talked about, and it's way too late for this now, The Wiz.
3: Oh, gosh.
0: That's my favorite film. Yeah. That is my favorite film.
1: They didn't talk about The Wiz, and they didn't talk about the, you know, that.
0: Still got part two to come.
1: With Diana Ross.
3: We have not got to that part yet.
0: I'm getting too excited.
3: It's easily done, man.
1: But him premiering the Moonwalk at Motown 25 is one of the most beautiful things on TV history, man.
0: But he was upset with that, wasn't he? Because he said he'd done it wrong. Because you know when he done the Moonwalk, he said he was supposed to stay on his toes a bit longer. He was a bit up.
3: So April 24th, the film came out. It's gonna be a regret. That's gonna stay with me for the rest of my life. I never got to see that film at the cinema. I'm sure all of you did
0: four times. Yeah.
2: Is it gone now?
1: Yeah, it's gone. It's done its thing overseas.
2: Yeah.
0: But when's over here, DVD coming out? Do you know?
1: I don't know when it's coming out, but they're pushing the hell out of the buy or rent.
3: I did eventually get it on the Prime Video. I got it on there, so that's that. But at the same time, this is a film. Prime Video, it's not enough, man. It's gotta be. If it ain't physical form, then forget about it, man. I'm looking for the physical form, and when they announce that, you know that's gonna be a problem. Yeah. You know what I mean?
0: Two copies.
3: That film alone might save HMV. You know how much time HMV did you got through administration?
2: I don't know how they're still going.
3: You know what I mean? We've already lost Game. That's another podcast. We've already lost Game, but like HMV's like this off the cliff, like Lord.
0: Just hanging. cliffhanger in it. Hanging.
3: Like one finger at a time, slipping, and then when the Michael Jackson film drop on Blu-ray and DVD.
0: That's saving it. That's going to save them.
3: That will create jobs across the board, you know. The economy will be booming, and Andy Burnham, is that his name now, in number 10, he'll be like,

0: And it's like, nah, that's
1: and they
0: not.
1: They wanted him, like, his alleged abuse as a child as well to be in there. And it's kind of actually.
0: Nah, I mean, and we already got a piece of that anyway, because I'm going to tell you, I don't know dude's name, but when he played Joe and he kept
2: calling him
0: Big Nose, it's like, that's where it's coming from.
3: Yeah, because like, I remember like off the grid, you guys were saying, I've seen a Michael Jackson movie, Jafar became Michael, and whoever played Joe became Joe, and I felt that, especially with Joe, man, because I was looking at him in the film like, son of a... You know what I mean? Poor Michael was afraid of him, you know, and I was like, oh.
0: So scared of him. And then when he was like, we're tired, we did good. Oh, he took his belt off and started beating Michael. That hurt me.
3: That hurt. I was like, because Nia Long, right? She had to sit there and just like...
0: And just endure it.
3: Yeah, because that to me was telling me that, you know what, Michael couldn't have been the only one abused.
0: Of course,
3: it might have been. Yeah. But like, that was one of the scenes I did like in the film where Josephine, Nia, she stands up to him and says, look, you're not going to beat him no more. That ain't happening. It's not. And it reminded me, it was like a throwback or Easter egg to Friday. Because she stood up to Devo and said, look, most of these are afraid of you, but I'm not. Yeah. And I was expecting Joe Jackson to, you know what I mean? And I was
0: like, my heart was racing when that.
3: I'm like, no, don't hit it, don't do it.
0: Yeah.
1: I'd be surprised if she was already being beaten by him.
3: Anyway. That's what me I said. That's what me I said.
0: I wouldn't be surprised either, because, I mean, if it's easy for you to beat a child like that.
3: And she just has sit there and like
1: of something so small. Like,
3: She just sit there and like, oh god, and it's true though.
1: It was a bit like, oh come on, but then you had to put it at the time that was. This was what, like the 60s, 70s.
3: The
1: family dynamic with the man being the head of the household, and she obviously the head had of the how table. Many kids that she was taking care of.
3: Yeah.
1: Like, that was her role. So she was probably also taught by her mum, like, yeah, you just let him handle it, he will know best.
3: But
1: it was kind of just like...
2: Oh. Bit I thought I was true. You know when he sacked him?
1: Yeah.
2: I thought, if that is real, but ultimately it wasn't. I was like, that would have been classic.
1: Yeah.
2: When he sacked him, man.
3: I ain't gonna lie, that's with me. I went to find my father. Make it happen. And my mum was like, you sure?
1: Yeah.
3: Make it happen. I'm like, Rockstar, you don't realize what you're doing, boy. You know, because that was another scene that that worried me. Like, oh, I'm like, oh no. What do you think you're doing? Oh, you think you're better than everybody else? Man gets up now. Looked like he was gonna go up to Michael and box him. I was like, no.
0: Yeah.
3: Michael, you both coming. Michael walked out. Well, ran out. Just drive. I was scared. Like.
0: Yeah, man. I'll admit one scene. I'm putting this out here, very vulnerable. No matter how the story is told, no matter how many times I watch it, whatever type of movie, this scene always make me choke up a little bit, because I just feel so bad for him. The Pepsi commercial. No matter what, it doesn't matter if I'm watching the Jackson 5 story. Or whatever. When watching him, the fact that he didn't want to do it in the first place, when his hair caught on fire, that shit still made me choke up a little bit.
3: Yeah.
2: What makes you feel like that? About that?
0: Because he didn't want to do it,
2: and
0: he's trying to do it for his family anyway.
3: Mm.
0: But because Joe is greedy,
3: he'd
0: do it, but he ended up getting severely burnt in the process. And watching him just, you know, lose his mind and
2: you think he spiraled out from that after? Okay.
0: That gonna always, you know, make me choke up a little bit. I really feel bad for him.
2: Went through a lot.
3: That's a nice nod to the Jackson 5. I remember the Jackson 5
0: story.
3: The Jackson 5 story. I remember my family, they used to rinse that. Like, they used to play that a lot. And to his credit, the guy who played Michael in that one, he did a good job as well.
0: I swear. Yeah. You know what? I'm starting to think that's a universal black thing, because... I'm so serious. It don't matter where we from. When the Jackson 5 story came on TV, the family had to sit on the couch.

0: That's how powerful they were.
1: Oh, like, how, and I feel like it was over several days as well.
2: Yes,
1: like,
2: it went on for days.
1: It was a long
2: movie. So I'm starting to think that was like, that's a generational black thing all around the world.
3: Must be.
2: Because everybody I speak to, we always talk about that. It's that, Roots, and The Wiz. Those are like the top three eventful black family movies.
3: It's like, if you haven't watched any of them movies, at least one of them, you know what I mean? Hand over your card.
2: Like, yeah.
3: Hand over your card.
1: You have to see
3: it. Word, man. Yeah, man, that was the thing, man. But the movie, yeah.
0: Powerful.
3: The guy who played Joe, he did well, man. Give that man an award, cause I was looking at him like, I haven't looked at characters like that in a long time. Where I'm actually looking at the screen like,
2: bro, I couldn't stand him. That, and that goes to show just how well played it. So he better be getting the Golden Globe nomination.
0: They better be getting an Oscar. Probably get robbed anyway.
2: They probably will nominate them and like other categories that's they matter, but they don't matter. Yeah. You know what I mean?
3: Yeah. I have to be, because you know it's got me thinking. Knowing it never happened, but it's got me thinking, man. I want Michael to actually stand up to him and, I don't know, stamp on his foot or something. Kick him in his knee or something.
1: Appreciate about the film, like, critics were saying that they didn't have certain elements of what happened with him as a child, as an adult, but actually, the fact that Michael Jackson has been in the spotlight since he was a child, right the way through his adulthood, and this is a film that his family had a lot of input into.
3: Right there.
1: I just feel like if they would have put it all in there, they could have, but it's like, actually, that's their family personal shit.
3: Right there.
1: That's staying inside.
3: Corey said it right there. Family.
1: And I just feel like with the critics, I think they, to be honest with you, I think they just always want to bring.
2: I want to see when the police stripped him naked.
1: Because they can't fathom just how influential he actually was, but for me, I think the movie was completely on brand. Like, if you didn't know Michael Jackson before, this would have been a nice gateway for you. If you knew Michael Jackson, this is just a reminder of just how great he was. We already know everything else, really, that happened.
3: Right there, because now we've got our kids, we, you know what I mean? We've got our sons and daughters.
0: Start being my son.
3: Come on now.
0: Did you see the video?
2: I saw the video.
0: You saw the video, right?
2: Yeah.
3: Come on.
1: If you like, on Michael Jackson.
0: So we took him to see the film. I thought like he would like it, whatever. So he liked it. 3-4 days after that, he was just playing Michael. So I was like, he's gonna get bored.
3: It's a phase.
0: No, it's worse. Every single day, Moonwalk knows the words. I passed what did I give him the other day? Off the Wall Vinyl. So his mum was telling me the other day, now he wants more vinyls of Michael Jackson. Do you know what I mean?
1: See?
0: Yeah. He's watching. It's crazy. And then on top of that, she was telling me one of her friends has got the same buzz as well. I think he's about 10 years old. So it's just crazy. Like,
1: right?
0: He's not here with us no more. He's still impacting them.
1: But now it's just making me think about, obviously, I assume we're all around the same age. So we would have been looking, I would have been actively knowing who Michael Jackson was in like the early 90s, to know that there was, and this is another thing that surprised me about the film, how much had happened, sorry to swear,
3: it's alright,
1: how much stuff had actually happened and how much he'd achieved before I was even born, and like
3: aware of stuff.
1: It was like, because the year would come up like wherever and it'd be like, wow, okay, this is actually, he's done a lot. But I remember what I was saying, you were talking about your son, he's into it, and then his kids. Yeah, it just reminds me of back when we would have been looking at it with those fresh eyes, and you really are just like, oh my God, who is this?
0: Just wanting to beat everything he's done. Like I was telling my son the other day, when Beat It, come on, after school, I was trying to learn how to do that dance.
1: Right.
0: Every single, with the gloves, all of it, you know? Yeah.
1: Move the city out.
0: Try and master it,
3: I feel like our generation, four of us, right? When we first heard of Michael Jackson, I could be wrong on this, we were exposed to one of four tracks of his, and then that made us a fan straight off. Beat It? No, five. Beat It? Can't Stop Till You Get Enough?
2: That's right.
3: Wanna Be Starting Something?
2: That's right.
3: Thriller?
2: Yep.
3: And Billie Jean. I was one opposite. Of them five.
2: Yeah.
0: I was opposite. ABC.
3: Oh, ABC.
0: With the Jacks, that's how I got hooked. Right. Till we started, yeah.
3: Right.
0: And then Ben, yeah.
3: Right, because I'm thinking, yeah, I'm thinking like when we were like literally like kids, yeah. when coming up.
1: So what was the film? Is it called Moonwalker?
2: Moonwalker.
1: I think that was my first one.
3: Okay.
1: Actively seeing him. Like, well, not seeing him, but like.
3: Yeah.
0: Oh, there's another one before that, wasn't it?
1: Because I feel like
0: there was one. I can remember the cover. It's like he's got him at the front doing the moonwalk, but he's wearing his red thing. Then Moonwalk come after that. I can't remember the name of it, but there was one film before that.
2: I can't remember the name of it either, but I do remember that was.

0: But them lot didn't see that, did they?
1: No.
0: And I done a lot for the kids.
2: How do you explain that, man? Uh-huh. That's when you know, that's an official legend. Like, sometimes we throw that word around too much.
3: Too freely.
1: Yeah.
0: Him, definitely.
3: Yeah.
2: But him, official legend, you know what I mean?
1: I always say with legends, when you got people telling their side of your story because they've been around you, that's legendary status. It's not that many artists out there who's no longer here with us who still have that gripping stories that are told. Yeah. You got a handful. The Michael Jackson story is going to always be amazing. Tupac story is going to always be amazing.
2: Yeah.
1: You have people like that who always tell, you know, their version of being around these people and how beautiful. Prince have amazing stories. Like, these are actual legends. You can call them legends. You'll never hear the same story once or twice.
2: What?
1: You'll always hear something different and how these people impacted not only the person who's telling that story life, but impacting our lives because we love them just that much.
2: That's a good, that's a good breakdown of it, man. That's a good breakdown. Yeah. So yeah, you seen it when you seen the film like, four times. Have you ever seen any other film at the cinema four times like that?
0: This is the first that I ever done it.
2: Wow.
0: That's the first. That's what I said. That's how big, yeah. After work one day, I went and see it. The next day, I went and see it. A week after, I ain't got nothing to do.

0: twice. You know what I mean? Because somebody else wanted to see it, they ain't seen it, and then wanted someone to roll it out. And I was like, yeah, okay. I thought, okay, cool. You know what I mean? Black Panther was another that I wanted to see again, but it never came round to it because snow was on the ground or whatever. Something happened, and we just thought, forget about it. You know what I mean? But that's the only film. But how many times have you seen it, O?
1: I went twice.
0: Only twice? So I had this idea that you've seen it multiple times.
1: Three times. The third time is at home.
0: Okay, okay, yeah. Okay.
1: But twice in the theater.
0: Twice in the theater. What about you, Kankori?
2: Only once.
0: You guys surprising me. Well, not you. Because you gave me this idea that you've been to see the film three, four, five times. Maybe this is the way you're just talking about it. I don't know.
1: We talked about it so much because we'll get in there and just start talking.
3: Yeah.
1: Like I used them free tickets to use.
0: See, there it is. Yeah, you talk about these free tickets and everything. Yeah. So I had this idea that you went to see it so many times, and to the point where there was a time when I wanted to see what everyone was doing in Trafalgar Square.
1: Oh yeah.
0: And then
3: China killed it, though, didn't they? Was it China or
1: Japan?
3: They were the dance moves. Yeah, they went all out on that.
1: What I saw back when I did have my Twitter, it was everywhere, and they went crazy, and Russia went crazy. Moscow, when I was watching them, how they were setting up and singing and dancing, Russia had they showed that in a stadium.
3: That's mad.
1: That I ain't never seen somebody show a movie in a stadium.
2: I didn't know about Russia. Japan, definitely.
1: Yeah.
2: Because they would do the countdown, because they got theirs a bit later than everybody else.
1: They was the last last country.
2: I don't know. I might just be generalizing, but I do feel that in certain parts of the world, when they're a fan of someone musically, they are like diehard fans.
1: Yeah.
2: So you got to take the fact that it's Michael Jackson and just the fan culture over there anyway. But I was watching the numbers of like how it was doing. Obviously it was doing very well, and then it was like, and it's not even gotten to Japan yet.
1: That
2: side of the world, like, and that is just obviously going to bring it. But I think it is the highest grossing biopic.
1: It is
0: over $1 billion. Sound the horns.
3: And that's just one. Imagine what two's going to do. What two's going to do.
1: Because you know, I look at it like this. There's potentially three movies that's going to hit a billion this year. I'm fine with that. But when it comes to the biopic,
0: yeah,
1: ain't nobody gonna come close.
0: No, no, like, never. Nah. And it will never be. Will never be duplicated.
1: Everybody kept talking about Oppenheimer and all of that. There, nope, nobody's gonna surpass Oppenheimer. La la la la la. You know, all that. It's out of here now.
0: Maybe because I'm not a film buff, but I never heard of Oppenheimer or whatever his name is up until now. Well, that's just me, though.
1: Who helped create the atomic bomb during World War II.
0: Oh, okay.
1: So, yeah, but I watched that movie. I'll leave it at that.
0: Right.
1: We're not here to talk about
0: Oppenheimer anyway. Nah. We leave that to somebody else. I mean, more people asleep. I don't know. But but the first biopic, you know what I mean, to hit that.
1: Mm-hmm.
0: Good God Almighty. Yeah, the critics, yeah, look at you now.
2: Yeah.
0: Look at you now.
2: It's crazy, like, their score compared to what the people's score was.
1: Yeah.
2: Sometimes if it's a bit close, it's like, okay, you know what, people are being genuine.
0: But yeah.
2: There's no way you can give this less than 50. I don't know what it was, but, like, the viewership was, like, 90.
0: You answered your own question already. Yeah. Oh, they didn't strip him naked and they didn't show his parts.
1: It's always that. It's always that. But you...
2: Go on.
1: But the thing is, they never get it right. They'll never get it right. And this isn't the first time that they did something like this. They also did this with the Joker. They tried to get people not to watch that movie when it came out in 2019, and it changed everything. It changed everything. And they tried to do the same thing with Michael. Said, oh,

0: If you just want to watch a giant concert, then this movie is for you. Yes, bitch, I want to see a fucking concert.
1: People don't release these things
0: That came from that came from the Hollywood Report, and don't get me started on them. But the thing is, they never get it right.
2: Let me tell you something, right? Let me tell you something. If you watch this film, right, and the part in the film, if you're not singing along with Human Nature, fight for that.
3: Everyone was singing that cinema the first time.
4: Everyone was singing.
2: First of all, the Goosebumps. That's number one.
3: I see them.
2: I see them. All right, that's number one, the Goosebumps. Number two, you might not even have a singing voice, but suddenly you're singing along, and you're singing it from here as well.
0: Imagine somebody with no singing voice trying to hit that. So I am that person, okay? So I will gladly tell you that. But when the movie first came out, and when I went to go see it twice, none of these want to sing. Everybody just want to be, you know, all reserved and quiet. And now you want to dance your way out when the credits are rolling. Meanwhile, I'm looking at my people back at home.
2: Yeah,
0: we don't give a f-. Everybody is up dancing, twirling, and moonwalking, and everything back at home.
1: Yeah.
0: But over here, nobody want to do anything.
2: See?
0: And then a month goes by. Oh, now
3: you want to dress up and then do
0: at
3: it.
0: The same movie theater that I go to. On top of that, and I'm just like, I'm looking at the videos. I'm like, where you at? Where the fuck were y'all? We could have been together. I'm on that same energy. Now y'all want to go up in front of the damn movie screen?
3: Trust me, too, they will be doing it.
0: Oh,
3: I
0: yeah.
3: know
0: yeah.
3: for definitely over here, too.
0: Yeah. Everybody
3: they were
0: going to
3: ride
0: list.
3: Out. Yeah.
2: I'm surprised. I was actually surprised, you know, because I've always had this idea, because, you know, I'm a Londoner in progress. Can I say that?
3: Yeah, of course.
2: So, hear what now? I always had this idea that Londoners are always more outgoing than anybody else in the country. You know what I mean? Full of different personalities and all that. So, here's me thinking, I would have expected that. Okay, so they did it in Trafalgar Square and Donald dancing and all. But I thought it was going to all go off in the cinema like that, man.
0: Man, you know what I mean? When it first came out, I was disappointed. But when I'm watching people back at home, first day, and I knew this was going to happen because when the first Black Panther came out, everybody that, especially Black folks, everybody was dressing up. You had Black folks dressing up as cosplay from Coming to America just to go see.
2: Oh, yeah.
0: Just to go see Black Panther. You knew they was going to show up and show out at Michael.
2: There used to be memes, remember? There used to be memes like, and what film are you going to see?
0: You know why I'm here.
2: You know why I'm here.
0: Like, it was crazy. So when I saw that in 2018, no question, I knew back at home people was just gonna go crazy and start singing and all of that back at home. I was waiting on that same energy here.
2: Man.
0: That didn't come.
3: It's coming to.
1: A couple people were dancing in mine and like singing.
3: Oh, was it?
1: Not the whole. Yeah. But, like me and my friends were, and then the people next to them, and a couple people doing their thing, but obviously not like how it was in there.
3: He ain't beating the States on that. They ain't beating that.
1: That's funny. That's
3: they ain't
2: treating it like an event.
0: We ain't going all out when it come to things like that. And it's like, my lucky people to do it too. Like, join in. Don't wait a month later. No. Just, you know.
2: Yeah, I mean, like,
3: I was tapping my feet, but I didn't sing. I was tapping my feet. That was it.
0: But I was singing with a mouthful of beef jerky, and I was like, man, I don't care, man. Like, Human Nature, that's the song.
2: Human Nature.
0: Yeah.
2: That got me, brother. I don't even sing. You know what I mean? It was like Pharrell Williams when he came out with Snoop Dogg Beautiful, and you got all the guys singing, and guys can't even sing. Suddenly, every guy's got a high pitched voice.
0: Beautiful.
2: Yeah. It's like a hot girl coming now. I just want you. You know what I mean? That was a chat online, you know.
0: It's crazy though. But I mean, even I'll say this: the Human Nature scene, beautiful scene.
4: Was one.
0: Ain't even my favorite scene in the movie though.
2: Okay, are we doing favorite scenes now?
3: Yeah. We just started it, okay.
2: Yeah, all right.
0: Like, yes, human it, that beautiful definitive scene. I love it.
4: Come on.
0: That ain't my favorite scene. My favorite scene, the recording process of Don't Stop Till You Get Enough. Bro, because you got to think about who I am and watching how Quincy was working and. And when he just had the vocals going, just the vocals, you hear how he's singing it. Then they go to the cocaine capital of the world, Studio 54.
4: Jesus.
0: When they showed all them and they're dancing, and you know they was high on cocaine.
1: Yeah.
0: That was amazing. I love that scene. Mm-hmm. And I love Don't Stop Till You Get Enough so much. It's not on my list.
3: That's my song.
0: It's not on my list. But I do love that song, man. Yeah. And funny thing is, I always listen to that, and then I turn around and listen to Wanna Be Starting Something while I'm at work and when they're getting on my nerves.
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